Kyla Langley on Y100. Is it already too soon to start talking about summer of next year? I'm excited. Zach Brown Band going to be at Summerfest. 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

Y100. Do you follow us on social media? Because we're giving away Brooks and Dunn's tickets, and that's tonight. The only way to find out how to do that, follow us on social media, Facebook especially, where we're at tonight with Carbless for free tickets for Brooks and Dunn with Y100. Here's John Morgan. We are.

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2: 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Oh, do-si-do. Come on, baby, let's go.
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0: 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It's Y100. My name is Manny D. Good evening to you. It is 7:38. Thank you so much for listening. The text line's open, 31003 with Cody Johnson, Y100.
1: 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A cast iron skillet swinging lid flipper.

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And hands up, and put your hands up unless you're driving, then definitely don't want to do that. 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First, Tucker Wetmore, it's Brunette and Y100. 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

0: Hey, it's Carter Faith, and here's my new song, Nothing Better to Do with Wyatt Flores. It's a song about reaching out to someone and just hoping that they might want to spend some time with you.
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Good evening. My name is Matty D. Just after 9 o'clock. Thank you so much for listening. We got details how you can become $1,000 richer coming up. 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

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A lot of great concerts coming on the way for you. 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

Tucker, what more and why 100? You have a relationship question? How about some workplace issues? Well, Matt and Shotgun want help. Text social to 31003. And you know what? This might be brought up on the air. They might have a suggestion for you. So social to 31003.

0: 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It's Tyler Hubbard. Here's my new song, Land.
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Tyler Hubbard. It is Y100 on the way here. Coming up before 11 o'clock, Jason Aldean, Luke Combs. 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
2: 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Oh, do-si-do. 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

Ella Langley with Y100, and she is topping off them Billboard charts. And she has 9 nominations for the CMA Awards this year. That means she's leading the pack right there with 9 of them. That's crazy. Here's Riley Green with Y100.

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0: it's Chris Young, and you're about to hear my song, I Didn't Come Here to Leave. A big old party song. It makes me think of a lot of my buddies when we're just hanging out and having a good time.
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Chris Young and Y100. If you've been on social media, I'm sure you've seen a lot of the drone shows and everything going on in New York for the September 11th Memorial. If you haven't, check it out. Russell Dickerson here

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3: I'm Becca, and here's what's happening this week in Nashville. Last fall, Megan Maroney partnered with a chicken restaurant, Raising Cane's, and as part of her celebrity partnership, they gifted her a pink rhinestone-covered tumbler with their logo on it. Well, now Megan Maroney and Raising Cane's have announced that they are releasing those rhinestone-covered tumblers in honor of Megan. They are available in restaurants and online at RaisingCane'sGear.com for a limited time for $19.99, and $2 from every cup sold will go to the Megan Maroney Foundation, which promotes kindness while raising awareness for bullying prevention and mental health. Hardy has had plenty of success in country music. Of course, he's got his top 20 song right now with Eric Church, Morgan Wallen, and Tim McGraw called MacArthur. But he's also been known to put out rock music, and I wondered if Hardy's country fans also embrace his rock side.
5: Fans, they love it all, and I feel like I have the best fans in the world. Fairweather fans, maybe not so much, and that's fine too, but I truly feel like my fans, like I could put out a nursery rhyme album and they would support me. I might speak for them and say they would love it, but they support me. I truly feel like I have a fan base. It's like we're just along for the ride, and whatever you want to do, you do. And I always feel the love from my fans.
3: And that's what's happening this week in Nashville. And here's Hardy with Eric Church, Tim McGraw, and Morgan Wallen. MacArthur, brought to you by Big Loud Records.

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2: 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Oh, do-si-do. Come on, baby, let's go.
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0: Hey, it's Vincent Mason. 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
2: I'm Becca, and here's what's happening this week in Nashville. Last fall, Megan Maroney partnered with a chicken restaurant, Raising Cane's, and as part of her celebrity partnership, they gifted her a pink rhinestone-covered tumbler with their logo on it. Well, now Megan Maroney and Raising Cane's have announced that they are releasing those rhinestone-covered tumblers in honor of Megan. They are available in restaurants and online at raisingcanesgear.com for a limited time for $19.99, and $2 from every cup sold will go to the Megan Maroney Foundation, which promotes kindness while raising awareness for bullying prevention and mental health. Hardy has had plenty of success in country music. Of course, he's got his top 20 song right now with Eric Church, Morgan Wallen, and Tim McGraw called MacArthur. But he's also been known to put out rock music, and I wondered if Hardy's country fans also embrace his rock side.
3: Fans, they love it all, and I feel like I have the best fans in the world. Fairweather fans, maybe not so much, and that's fine too, but I truly feel like my fans, like I could put out a nursery rhyme album and they would support me. I'm not going to speak for them and say they would love it, but they support me. I truly feel like I have a fan base. It's like we're just along for the ride, and whatever you want to do, you do. And I always feel the love for my fans.
2: And that's what's happening this week in Nashville. And here's Hardy with Eric Church, Tim McGraw, and Morgan Wallen, MacArthur, brought to you by Big Loud Records.
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0: Y100, that is Chris Lane, and I've got some big, big plans. Here's Kane Brown now and Woman.
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0: Hey there, I'm Cody Johnson, and this is my song,
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0: This song ain't about a horse. It's about how she took his horse, and the man wants his horse back. It's fun, it's upbeat, and I love it.
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0: He's a ranch hand in a pinch, man. Hotter than the red on the cattle brand. 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A cast iron skillet swinging lid flipper.

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5: I'm Becca, and here's what's happening this week in Nashville. Last fall, Megan Maroney partnered with a chicken restaurant, Raising Cane's, and as part of her celebrity partnership, they gifted her a pink rhinestone-covered tumbler with their logo on it. Well, now Megan Maroney and Raising Cane's have announced that they are releasing those rhinestone-covered tumblers in honor of Megan. 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Hardy has had plenty of success in country music. Of course, he's got his top 20 song right now with Eric Church, Morgan Wallen, and Tim McGraw called MacArthur. But he's also been known to put out rock music, and I wondered if Hardy's country fans also embrace his rock side.
6: Fans, they love it all, and I feel like I have the best fans in the world. Fairweather fans, maybe not so much, and that's fine too, but I truly feel like my fans, like I could put out a nursery rhyme album and they would support me. I might speak for them and say they would love it, but they support me. I truly feel like I have a fan base. It's like we're just along for the ride, and whatever you want to do, you do. And I always feel the love for my fans.
5: And that's what's happening this week in Nashville. And here's Hardy with Eric Church, Tim McGraw, and Morgan Wallen, MacArthur, brought to you by Big Loud Records.
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Y100, that's Kim Moore, More Girls Like You. 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

Y100, Kenny Chesney, and summertime is not over yet. It doesn't officially end till September 22nd. I'm Corey Davis, and here's Josh Ross. Hey, how you look?

Y100 Old Dominion, make it sweet. 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
2: Yeah. Oh, do-si-do. Come on, baby, let's go.
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0: with David Lee Murphy.
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0: Lisa Naldean, you make it easy here on Y100. Happy Friday. It is a solemn Friday. It is the 25th anniversary of September 11th. So when I heard the national anthem played just a couple minutes ago, it just hits different, doesn't it? It just hits different on a day like today. Of course, if you were alive, I know I'm talking to some of you who weren't born yet, who it's just an event that happened in a history book. Actually, I would love to hear your perspective too. How were you taught about it in schools? But this morning, just kind of want to open the floor to you to share anything you want to about what this day stirs up for you. Was there a specific story you have about where you were on September 11th that you want to share? Something meaningful that happened in your life afterwards because of that? Maybe you joined the military. Maybe you've moved back home to be near family because you know that time is never promised. I'd be so curious to hear any and all stories that you want to share this morning. It's just me in the studio. Shotgun's still on vacation. Susan is unfortunately sick. She was going to be in here. So it's just us hanging this morning. Want to just open the floor to you. 31003 is our text line. Of course, you can always call as well. That's 920-465-1003.
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4: With your connection to agriculture, I'm Joanna Guza. Jacob Shapiro is a geopolitical analyst, and he was on the PDPW Dairy Signal. He shares more insight on the Canada and United States political relationship.
5: I would tell you that at least from an American perspective, and certainly from an upper Midwest perspective, the most important geopolitical thing that is happening right now in the world and will have happened this year is the break in U.S.-Canada relations. There is nothing more important than that. This gets to fundamental things related to U.S. geopolitics and to the U.S. economy. It is easy to forget this, but for the majority of U.S. history, Canada was our biggest existential geopolitical threat. The War of 1812, we went after Canada because we were worried about the British coming back and trying to re-seize the colonies for themselves. Up until the 1930s and 1940s, the Defense Department was literally running war games to try and figure out how to resist a potential attack from Canada. That's how present the fear of Canada was in U.S. geopolitics. And it's the longest land border in the world. So you can imagine if you are worried about your relationship with your neighbor over that long of a land border, how much capital, how much energy you're going to have to think into protecting that border. We haven't had to do that since World War II because Canadians and Americans signed an alliance around that time. An alliance that has only increased over time, economic linkages that have only increased over time. Americans and Canadians have died together in many wars, whether it's World War II, whether it's Afghanistan. I think some of the shots that officials from this administration have taken at the Canadian Armed Forces are grotesque. I think that's an objective characterization of them. I think anybody who knows Canadians and knows their history knows that Canada has fought alongside us and fought bravely and actually on a per capita basis lost more of their soldiers in pursuit of some of the noble ends that we have fought for during those same time periods. And that relationship has started to break down.
4: 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I'm Joanna Guza.
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1: Y100.

0: I'm Nat on Y100. Where were you on 9/11?
1: I was in a long, well, for us it was going to be a short-term stay, but it was one of those long-term stay hotels. I was on bed rest, waiting to have my oldest daughter.
0: On bed rest, wow.
1: She was actually born, she was ready at any time. We were checking her, there were nurses and my in-laws there when 9/11 was happening. She was actually born 1 week to the day, almost to the hour of one of the planes hitting. Like, oh my gosh. She held on for another week, but we were expecting our daughter.
0: Oh, wow.
1: Everyone was sobbing hysterically. The hotel manager was actually a mother of a friend of mine, a classmate of mine. To this day, she even sent a baby gift for our daughter because she was so touched by the whole thing. It was crazy. My sister-in-law was in the air somewhere, so we were a bit worried.
0: Oh, gosh, yeah, before you have any information? Ooh.
1: So that wasn't helping my stress level for my body, but they were watching me like a hawk, so.
0: Gosh, yeah, that's so much stress. Well, thank you so much for calling to share this morning. And if you're listening, if you have a story about where you were on 9/11 or how your life has changed since then, you can call 465-1003 or text 31003.
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Boozy with Amen here on Y100. It is 9/11, September 11th. So many of us just remembering where we were, hearing from a lot of you who served in the military. You were actually in the military on 9/11, and I'm sure things changed drastically after that. I was a military kid. I'll share my story coming up. I'm sure we'll hear from Trevor too. But yeah, just heard from Randy and DePere, who wasn't alive when September 11th happened. And he says they just talked about it in school on September 11th. For maybe 30 minutes. Wow, what a perspective change in the last 25 years. But you're welcome to share your story, whatever it is, 31003 or 465-1003.

0: It's Trevor from our sister station WNFL. Trevor, how you doing?
1: Good morning. Happy Friday. I'm
0: Good
1: great.
0: Good morning.
1: I'm great.
0: We're talking in a British accent today.
1: Yes. No. as soon as I try doing an accent, I go British Australian, and then it goes off into some other. I can't keep Irish. I turn into Irish.
0: There you go.
1: I got nothing.
0: We're all a mix here. It's a melting pot. It's 9/11, Trevor.
1: Yeah.
0: Where were you on 9/11? We've kind of been sharing those memories on the show this morning so far.
1: One of the conversations we're going to have this morning is how 9/11 affected sports.
0: Okay.
1: And it's been gigantic.
0: I'm sure.
1: Readers, when you go into a stadium, to the way that the parking lots are managed. I mean, all of it. I was a freshman in college at school playing basketball. And I remember we had a practice or something along those lines. I remember watching the big screen TV that wasn't a flat screen. Remember those?
0: Yeah.
1: The big ones that were like 3 feet wide or whatever. And I remember seeing that a plane hit a building. And I'm, like everybody else, going, what idiot in some puddle jumper Cessna missed that, right?
0: Mm-hmm.
1: Not the case, clearly. And I remember being in computer class next, and the guy sitting next to me was in the National Guard. And while the towers fell, he was literally saying out loud, oh my God, I'm going to war.
0: Wow.
1: Yeah. And I have no idea
0: what
1: his name is, where he's at, nothing.
0: But you remember that.
1: Oh, yeah. Don't we all?
0: Interaction. Yeah.
1: And then I remember practice getting canceled. Classes got canceled. And this is the craziest part of my memory on that day. So I'm 18, just graduated high school, early in my freshman year of college. My roommate and I both played on the basketball team, and they didn't have dorms where I went. Mm-hmm. So we were all in apartments.
0: Okay.
1: And I remember walking back to my apartment with my roommate, and on the second floor, on a balcony, there was an old Vietnam vet. And I kind of laugh because I will never forget what he said and how he said it. He looked at us and he goes, "You boys ready to go to war?"
0: Wow.
1: Because
0: everyone just knew, kind of, you know.
1: But we were also of the age of the draft.
0: Mm-hmm.
1: And that was the biggest conversation for men my age between 18 and 25 at that time, is we didn't know what this meant.
0: Mm-hmm.
1: So, yeah, that was wild.
0: Yeah.
1: And then members of the team I was on had family that lived in New York, and they didn't know if they were safe. And the unknown there in the next few days was pretty scary. Where were you?
0: I was in sixth grade. And I was at school, and my teacher was just acting really weird. Like, she just kept leaving the room.
1: Hmm.
0: So we all just knew something was up. It was a K-12 school, and they took 7th through 12th into, like, the auditorium and let them watch it on those TVs you were describing.
1: Right.
0: But 6th grade and down, they just were going to let our parents tell us. But all the adults in our lives were acting so strange.
1: Yeah.
0: And somebody made a comment, like, we had flag duty where the sixth graders were in charge of putting up the flag for the school and taking it down. And somebody said, "You'll never forget that you were the one to take the flag down this day." I wasn't, my friend was, but we were kind of like all there, you know?
1: Yeah.
0: And it was just like, why? And so then, of course, like, talking to our parents and just remembering or learning what had happened and being like, oh, well, that makes sense why our teacher just kept leaving, because she was going to watch, like, what was happening on TV. And my uncle worked at the Pentagon. His office was hit.
1: Oh, man.
0: However, he was in a meeting on the other side, thank God. But we were waiting for that news all day long, too. And so, it's just one of those days that just impacts us. And you mentioned the impact on sports, obviously the impact on flying, the impact on people's decisions to join the military or make moves or different things. Like, 9/11 affected us in so many ways that I don't even know we can wrap our heads around.
1: And there was a huge moment here in Wisconsin post 9/11. Lambeau Field hosted the first Monday night football game after 9/11.
0: Oh, okay.
1: There is a amazing clip you'll have to look up and maybe play for your listeners.
0: Okay.
1: Chris Gizzy was a Packers linebacker back then. He was also an Air Force Academy graduate. And once you watch it, you may recall he ran out of the tunnel carrying an American flag

0: It was just him for brief moments. And everybody has that image in their head, excuse me, of that being the image on Monday Night Football, because we look to sports to allow ourselves to escape and forget the noise. That was the whole MO of what I wanted to do with Inside Wisconsin, was create a space where we could turn out the noise.
1: Yeah.
0: And sports, especially then, was one of those places. And now here is American pride infiltrating sports.
1: Yeah.
0: And it was that moment of like, no, we really all together on this. We're all together on this. So yeah, look that up. It was pretty incredible. Packers,
1: okay. Yeah,
0: and ironically, is against the team in Washington, D.C.
1: Yeah.
0: On Monday Night Football at Lambeau Field.
1: Okay.
0: Pretty crazy. September 24th, 2001, if you want to look
1: it
0: up.
1: Was that game? Okay, yeah, I'll look that up. Well, any sports news before I let you go?
0: Week one of the Packers, right? Okay. Packers at Vikings on Sunday, so we'll all be watching that and talking about that on Monday. Brewers host the Reds at AmFam Field, and this is a weekend where the Brewers could punch their ticket to the postseason, not quite the NL Central, although maybe. And it's Friday Night Lights. And it'll be interesting to see how high schools across the state of Wisconsin have a moment for 9/11, because we can't forget.
1: Absolutely.
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6: And this has had reflected in these prices. 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Holstein bull calves were, in back in 2020, $50 a head. Now they're pushing 1,000. Beef on dairy calves are $250 a head back in 2020. And this number here, 1750, is all over the place. It's going up and down. I think it's softened up a little bit. 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And so you can see the bars in this graph is dairy heifer inventory. We're at a 48-year low in dairy heifers. 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
5: 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I'm Joanna Guza.
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0: Nat here, Y100. If you know me, you know I am obsessed with musicals. I want to put one on your radar, actually, that is going to be showing at the Mulva Cultural Center in De Pere. I pass it every day on the way home. Such a beautiful place. It's called Come From Away. And I might tear up as I tell the story, so forgive me. Come From Away is the story of the 7,000 people who were stranded in the small town of Gander, Newfoundland. This was after all flights into the U.S. were grounded on September 11th, 2001. Gander, very, very small town, very small community. I think might have been only 10,000. So this basically doubled their population. And it's the story. It's really cool. The stage production is, I think, 12 actors who all play different characters. They play not only the people of Gander, but then the people who came on the flights. And they house them, I think, in the school gyms. Some people took them into their homes. These strangers fed them, loved on them for days because they were stranded there for a few days before they were able to fly again and get home. There were people on those flights who had first responders for family members who were working in New York who they couldn't hear from. You know, that was the time before really cell phones were big. Also, we didn't hear from so many first responders for a while because they were just in the trenches or sadly they had passed away. So just if you remember, if you were alive during that time, just remembering like the agony that some of these families went through. Anyway, Come From Away is showing September 13th and September 14th. They're showing the stage production, like the televised version of it at the Mulva Cultural Center. Or you can go look it up at Apple TV. It's also playing at the Fireside Theater. I'm just a stand account for Come From Away is what you're picking up. I'm going to go see it at Fireside Theater in Fort Atkinson next week. I'm very excited for this. But it is such a beautiful, beautiful story. A not often heard story or taught story of 9/11 and kind of what came out of that. But really it just, then you kind of get to see it follow some of those survivors and how their lives have been since then. And it's just, it's such a beautiful story. I cannot say enough. I'm getting emotional, so I'm going to stop talking, but Come From Away, even just look up the story, even if you're not a musicals person, which I don't know how you're not a musicals person, but even if you are not, go look up the story and read about Come From Away. It is just a beautiful, beautiful story of something good that came out of such a tragic moment in our history.
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0: Y100. Missy, what's your story?
1: Just wanted to say I was out for my morning walk in Little Keel, Wisconsin, population 4,000. A gentleman's out jogging the American flag.
0: Jogging, holding the American flag. That seems appropriate for today.
1: God bless America.
0: God bless America. This is Y100. Here's John Morgan. Kid myself.

0: Ella Langley, Morgan Wallen on Y100. I'm Nat, and going to be giving you a chance to win some Garth Brooks tickets coming up at 8 o'clock, doing some other fun things on the show as well. But for now, I just wanted to give you the floor. The floor is yours this morning to share anything and everything you want about the impact that 9/11 has had on your life or where you were. Also hearing this morning from some of you who weren't even born yet and just how impactful the events of 9/11 have been on your life. 31003 is our text line. You can always call as well, 920-465-1003. Nancy, where were you on 9/11?
1: First off, we're seeing come from away tomorrow at the fireside.
0: Oh,
1: one of my favorite all-time musicals.
0: Let me know how it is. I'm going next week. I'm so excited. What a beautiful 9/11 story, right?
1: It's amazing. I've seen it before.
0: Oh, really?
1: And loved it. I lived in Connecticut on 9/11. I remember the sky being so blue, and I was down on the coastline. We could see the smoke from the towers.
0: Wow.
1: From Connecticut.
0: Wow.
1: And I went several times and watched them working at Ground Zero. It was so incredible.
0: Ugh.
1: Just that whole year after 9/11 was amazing. The country was so united.
0: Right.
1: And I miss that.
0: I do too, Nancy. I really do too. I've been thinking about that a lot. It's like, how do we get back there? Do we get back there, you know?
1: And I hate that.
0: Yeah, I hate the division too.
1: But yeah, good thoughts for today. Think of everybody and hug your people a little tighter.
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Shotgun and Nat are just like hanging with your friends. If your friends wake up at 3 in the morning and guzzle gallons of coffee. Y100.

0: I'm Nat. This is Y100. That was Max McNown. Better Me For You. The floor is yours this morning to just reminisce, to share thoughts, to share feelings. What you're feeling today, 25 years after 9/11, and what you felt on that day. For Danielle in Manitowoc, she's originally from New York, and I know this about Danielle because we bonded about the East Coast connection before. She was actually living in North Carolina at the time, but had flown to New York for her great-grandmother's 101st birthday. That was on September 9th. So she's there in New York. They have family members flying in the air on September 11th. What a scary, scary day. My grandmother had also flown through New York on September 10th. So I know that feeling of being like, oh my gosh, I'm so glad it was the day before and not that day. It's just, it was crazy. And Danielle said, it's just so bittersweet because she used to see the Twin Towers as a kid, just growing up in New York, saw Ground Zero, of course, and now there's One World Trade, which is a beautiful memorial. If you ever go to New York City, it is definitely, definitely worth your time. And for Danielle and so many others, like, the emotions just take over when you see it. It was a sad day. It was a dark day. Another friend was in Cleveland, Ohio at the time, getting ready to leave for Marine Corps boot camp, just about to get on the buses. 9/11 happens. They take everyone off the buses, and they were delayed a week going to boot camp. Jose lives in Greenville now, was in Iowa at the time, stationed at Camp Pendleton, California on 9/11. And then everybody knew war. That's what was next. And that's how it panned out for a very long time. Tegan in Oshkosh wasn't alive. Her mom was actually pregnant with her on 9/11, went into the doctor, found out that she was expecting a girl. But of course, with the events of the day as they were, some people kind of went into this mindset that it was like the world was ending, right? We didn't know what happened. We didn't know why it happened. And I was a kid at the time, but so many of the adults in my life were definitely fearful and uncertain and grateful, of course, that Tegan was able to be born. Her mom got to meet her and everything turned out. But would love to hear your stories this morning as we reflect 25 years after 9/11. Where were you? And how has 9/11 affected you? I'm not sure I would be here talking to you if it weren't for 9/11. I'll share more on that coming up, and I'm sure you've got similar stories. 920-465-1003.
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Girl. Gonna take a little bit of a break from talking about 9/11 to share some Hollywood news. Aaron Rodgers setting the record straight on some of his relationship patterns.

Hollywood Hoedown. The Hollywood Hoedown brought to you this morning by PCM Credit Union. Okay, so Aaron Rodgers was a guest on the Not Just Football podcast yesterday. Drop some nuggets left and right about his love life, setting the record straight, he says, because his exes have been vocal and he really has it. So he dated race car driver Danica Patrick for 2 years, if you recall. Apparently, the whole relationship was, quote, emotionally challenging and lacked intimacy. I wonder why, though.

0: Because he says the whole time he was hung up on someone who is now his wife. He was hung up on Brittany. So the story ended well for Aaron. But poor Danica, right? Of course you're going to be emotionally detached if you know that the guy you're dating is hung up on somebody else. Then he started talking about his engagement to actress Shailene Woodley. And according to him, she said yes to his proposal and then said, but before we get married, I need to go be with someone else for a hot minute and then I can come back to you. And he was like, no, I'm not cool with that. Her version of the story is that their breakup left her devastated. She suffered a lot of mental health issues since then. He says their relationship just kind of fell apart after that. And when they, quote, broke up in 2022, there wasn't really much of a relationship left. That's Aaron Rodgers' dating life, according to Aaron. So there you have it. Hayden Panettiere's boyfriend, on and off again boyfriend, Brian Hickerson, has met with federal officials as part of an investigation into Hayden Panettiere's sudden death a few weeks ago. It was ruled an overdose, not a homicide, though, or anything like that, but they are investigating the circumstances. She was 36 years old. He had gone to jail for abusing her. Then he gets out of jail. They got back together. She kept it out of the public eye because of the judgment. Also, in those type of situations, you never know the kind of pressure that she was under to get back with him. And that just breaks my heart. The DEA reportedly investigating a potential drug dealer who may have sold Hayden the drugs before her death. So it's just all around a sad situation. But he is being talked to by the feds. Well, it is 9/11. If watching a tribute on TV is part of your tradition, I wanted to let you know about a few tributes that are happening on primetime TV today. So on ABC, they're going to be airing tonight 9/11 tribute in light, live from Lower Manhattan. It's going to be honoring the victims who were killed in the attacks, reflecting on the lasting impact, talking with survivors and families of people who died. On CBS, We Remember, three stories of survival, loss, and hope, including they're going to revisit the first 60 Minutes 9/11 reports. You can see that if that's your thing. And then also on CBS, Daughters of 9/11 is airing as well on primetime, 25 years after they're talking to people who were very familiar with it. Daughters of 9/11 is what that's called. So those are some tributes airing on primetime TV today. And that is today's Hollywood Hoedown.
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0: That is Good Directions, Billy Currington on Y100. We are, you know, just reflecting this morning on the 25 years since 9/11. One of the biggest ways that 9/11 impacted us was travel. Remember, like, I don't even know, was TSA a thing? I flew a lot of, like, my dad was in the military, so we flew a lot of, like, military flights. So I'm not exactly sure how it all was before 2011 in a regular airport. But we didn't have to take our shoes off. I know that. They didn't limit our liquids to 3 ounces. You could go to the gate to say goodbye to someone, even if you weren't physically getting on that flight, if you didn't have a ticket. Now, 25 years later, some of those things have just now started to roll back. Just now. Was it last year that TSA now allows some airports, including some here in Wisconsin, I think in Milwaukee, you don't have to take your shoes off anymore. As adults, we don't have to take our shoes off anymore. And there's some airports like that. TSA probably making the biggest change right now. They have just announced that in some cases, in some airports, very specifically, not everybody, people are going to be allowed to go to the gate and say goodbye at the gate, at the flight, to your loved one before they get on that plane. Now, you're going to have TSA pre-check in order to qualify for that. And again, it's not happening on any Wisconsin airports right now, but they are starting to roll this back to see how it is. Presumably, they're testing it to see if this is something that we can do again. But that was a huge, huge change, was air travel and just travel in general and how that's changed since 9/11. I'm curious if some of you listening have memories of going to the airplane gate to see someone off. And that was just normal. I mean, it feels foreign to those of you who were not even born on 9/11. Those of you who like have never flown before, that was a thing where you had to have a ticket to get through security. Was TSA's, was security even a thing before 9/11? Someone clear that up for me. But also, I would just love to hear your story. Like, who was your last gateside goodbye? If you remember that, 31003 or 465-1003.
1: Number one for country and fun, thanks to you.
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7: What follows is an important question from Milwaukee County Judge David Borowski.
8: Why is the Sheriff's Department handing laptops or iPads to defendants?
7: There's only one reason, and that's David Crowley. David Crowley gave tablets to every inmate in Milwaukee County, regardless of their crime. And what happened next? A domestic abuser used a county-issued tablet to contact and threaten his victim more than 1,500 times. A triple murder suspect used one to intimidate a witness. Another inmate accessed child pornography. And who signed off on the program? David Crowley. Not once. Twice. David Crowley even authorized the program again in 2025.
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0: Wisconsin weather. Today it is mostly sunny, high near 80 degrees. Tonight, going to see a low near 62, partly cloudy there. Tomorrow, looking ahead toward the weekend, chance of early morning showers. Becomes mostly sunny as the day gears on. As the day goes on, we're going to see a high near 80. Sunday, partly clouder and cooler, high near 70. And we are looking at 60s next week. I decorated for fall. I ushered in the sweater weather. Right now, 55 degrees in Green Bay, 61 degrees in Appleton and Oshkosh.

That song is like a warm hug here on Y100 from us to you on this day, 25 years after 9/11. I'm Nat. We were just talking about, like, TSA is rolling back in some airports, not any here in Wisconsin, but in some you might be traveling to soon. They are rolling back the rules about going to the gate if you don't have a ticket, if you're not getting on that flight. That was something that before 9/11, you could just walk up to the gate, say your goodbyes, and watch the person get on the plane. Can't do that anymore in most airports. And a friend texted in, is not just the goodbyes, but they used to go sit at the gate to run and give a big hug when friends arrived waiting for them. So it's one of those things that just changed dramatically after 9/11, all of a sudden. That was just not a way of life before that. Alexa said they just flew to California in August. Neither trip, they had to take their shoes on, take their shoes off, which is something that TSA again started rolling back recently. So we're just now starting to see these things roll back. Talking this morning, of course, how 9/11 impacted you, if you have a story to share, but also just how it changed your life. And in my case, I think I have a pretty dramatic way that it changed my life. I don't know if I'd be here talking to you today. Ella Langley, Be Her, Y100.

0: This is Y100. Do you have a 9/11 story to share?
1: I'm a pharmacist, and I walked into the pharmacy, and my first call of the day was a patient that told me what happened.
0: Wow, what a way to find out.
1: And I remember I immediately started crying, and I said, well, you know, for the rest of my life, I'm going to remember who told me. The next day, she came in, and she brought me a pie. She wanted me to remember her for the pie and not for telling her about what happened.
0: Yeah.
1: But it was really weird because the pharmacy I worked at, you could see a gas station across the street. And all day long, I watched the gas prices go up and up and up and up. And we turned on the radio, and we just listened to the radio all day long. And it was inside a grocery store, and nobody came inside, like, all day long. It was really eerily quiet, and we just listened to what was happening on the radio. It was so strange.
0: Yeah, what a day. What a day. We all remember where we were. And it's things like that. I mean, gas prices that she mentioned, gas prices, flights, air travel, moves. Things like that, like our everyday lives and also big decisions were affected by 9/11. Heard from some of you this morning who joined the military because of 9/11. Well, the trajectory that your life could have gone, right? I was 10 when 9/11 happened. And I was in sixth grade, and I've already shared that story this morning of when I found out. But the really big thing in my life, my dad was in the Army. And my family that summer had been given orders to move to Alabama. We were in Virginia at the time, and we were supposed to move to Alabama. So we had put our house on the market, and we were planning to leave. We had this big move planned, and then 9/11 happened. They stopped all orders, and so we stayed. And then they decided, oh, actually, Steve, you still have to move. So my dad ended up going to live in Alabama by himself as a geobatch situation for a little over a year. We joined him at Christmas, and then all summer, my family and I went down there and lived in Alabama for the 3 months of the summer because my mom's a teacher, so she had the same time off that we did. Oh, the trajectory I think my life would have taken had we gone to Alabama from Virginia. I'm a proud Virginian now. We were in Virginia then when my dad retired. We stayed. It could have been a different situation if we had moved to Alabama. And because of my Virginia connections then, ended up moving back there. Before I lived in Wisconsin, I was in the D.C. area in Virginia for almost 10 years. Ended up studying journalism there, worked there on Capitol Hill, got to do some really cool things. I covered the post 9/11 GI Bill when that was being implemented. If you know anything about like military benefits, that's a huge deal. The post 9/11 GI Bill for veterans to be able to use and to go to college. I got to cover that on Capitol Hill. Just some really amazing career moments that I had that obviously I'm not glad 9/11 happened or anything like that. But it was just the impact that it's had on my life. And I was on the younger end of things when 9/11 happened. Hearing from Ashley this morning, my friend who was in fourth grade when 9/11 happened, and they brought in this TV into her classroom to watch what was going on. She is now a teacher at that same school, and in that same classroom yesterday, she was teaching her kids about 9/11, and she was showing them videos now on the new updated technology, sort of a kid-friendly version, a kid-friendly lesson on 9/11. So I am just enjoying hearing your stories this morning, and we're just kind of all reflecting together. The floor is yours, 920-465-1003 or 31003.
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0: 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Let us know. 31003. We'll mention it coming up. Here's Lauren Elena now.

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1: And you can bet who's the cuter one.
2: I'm kidding.
1: Well, it's not Shotgun. I'll just say that out loud. Y100.

Where Are You Off To? 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Lisa from Freedom on her way to Dearborn, Michigan right now with their Ford Model A Club in a Lamer's bus to go tour Henry Ford Museum's grounds for the weekend. Oh, that's so fun, Lisa. I was just reading a book about cars to my son. We were talking about the Henry Ford Museum there and everything in Michigan. So have so much fun. Safe travels for all of you. Eve of Destruction happening at WIR. 50-50 raffle benefiting local veterans. It's run by the Combat Veterans Motorcycle Association. So that's something you can put on your list for the weekend if you don't have any plans. Marissa from Green Bay says there's a Fine Line show and shine at the Kewanee Fairgrounds tomorrow night. If you go there, tickets are $10. They give out food trucks. There's more info about the event if you look it up on Facebook. That is the Fine Line Show and Shine. Terry in Appleton says Silver Tuna Tattoo and Piercing is having a Toys for Tots raffle at the Short Branch Saloon in Neenah tomorrow. That's going on from noon to 5. Toys for Tots raffle at Short Branch Saloon in Neenah. Laura in Buchanan says Fables in Appleton off of Prospect there is having their 35th anniversary car show to benefit the Fox Valley Humane Society. Registration begins tomorrow at 8 a.m. This is open to the public. It's free, starts at 10.

0: goes till 5. Boogie and the Yo-Yos playing from 3 to 5, so that's super fun. Also, the Scarlet Guard, American Legion Color Guard, and the Appleton American Legion Post 38 are having a ceremony tonight at 5 to commemorate and honor the victims of the attacks on the World Trade Center, Pentagon, and that flight in Pennsylvania. That is happening today in Appleton at the American Legion Post 38 at Don Hawkins Field. So if you want a way to just remember, observe, and commemorate 9/11, that's something that you can do today in Appleton.
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2: Kirsten from Appleton texted in a little bit ago, so her birthday is today, and she turned 11 when 9/11 was happening. She walked into her classroom, the TV was on, she's like, oh, we're watching a movie for my birthday. No, it was not a movie for her birthday. So that's just kind of had an impact on Kirsten now sharing a birthday with 9/11 since she was 11. Kayla Christel, also sharing a birthday with 9/11, went on to serve in the Army. So she says, hua, and she put like celebrating birthday in quotation marks there. But thank you so much for your service, Kayla. And all of you this morning who I've heard from who are veterans, thank you so much, especially on a day like today, for what you did and the sacrifices you've made. Also, a happy birthday to Ethan Brott of Green Bay, Chris Pollack in Lena, Mariah Tesh in Shiocton, Callie Benke in Kiel, Mitchell Zoots in Kiel, Bryce Guyette in New London, Andrew Bissick in Luxembourg, Ava Bissick in Luxembourg, must be twins, Janet Peters in De Pere, Mary Vendera in Appleton, Karen Verhagen in Kakana, Carly Stadler in Oshkosh, Stephanie Witte in Oshkosh, Natalie Hatterman in Clintonville, Bob Heschke in Wapaka, Tim Hynack in Wrightstown, Michaela Peters in Kakana, Nicholas Gast in Wrightstown, Lauren Lemons in New Franken, Ricky James Thighs in Ledgeview, Delaney Peters from Little Chute celebrating 13 years today, and her grandpa, Jeff Brockman in Little Chute, turning 72 today, so that's exciting, they share a birthday. Happy 14th birthday to Mackenzie Kinnard of Pulaski. And we've got a few weddings to celebrate as well. Daniel getting married this weekend, and he says, happy wedding day to the future Mrs. Morgan. I love you, Morg. Oh, wedding day also for Owen and Madison Wilcox this weekend. So a super exciting weekend for you two couples. All right, here's Graylin James speaking of weddings. Water at a wedding. Y100.

Zac Brown Band announced this week as a headliner at Summerfest. That's going to be a great show. We are getting ready to play One Song, $1,000. Kim is standing by on the line. Hope you'll play along in your car. That's coming up after Kenny Chesney.

0: One song, 1 second, $1,000.
1: I'm talking about big money. Real big money.
2: Hello?
3: Hey, is this Kim?
2: This is.
3: Kim, this is Nat from Y100. How you doing?
2: I'm good. How are you?
3: Good. Are you at work?
2: I am.
3: What do you do for work?
2: I'm a teacher.
3: Thank you so much for what you do. That's a very important job.
2: Thank you.
3: Well, I know you probably got students coming in soon, so we can do this quickly. I want to get $1,000 in your pocket. I'm going to play 1 second of a country song. You're going to have 10 seconds to tell me the artist and the title.

0: of the song. I'm going to play it for you twice, Kim. Are you ready?
1: I am ready.
0: Okay, here we go. Number two. 10 seconds, go.
1: Oh, not Ella Langley. Oh.
0: Sorry, that's the 10 seconds.
1: Oh, gosh.
0: It is not Ella Langley. No, but it is another female vocalist who I adore.
1: Oh.
0: Sorry, Kim.
1: Well, thank you very much.
0: Yeah, well, in 30 days, you are eligible to play again if you want to, okay?
1: Okay, thank you.
0: Okay, go have fun with those students.
1: No, thanks.
0: Bye.
1: Bye.
0: There's your hint. A female vocalist. I love you. Hear me talk about her all the time. You can text in your guesses to 31003. And hey, if you are really good at this game, you should go ahead and text the word cash to that same number, 31003. Then we might get you on the show to play for a shot at winning $1,000. And this is all thanks to our friends at Healthy Home Heating and Cooling.
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9: Hey, Jim.
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12: It's got its own feel. Makes it feel good.
0: If you're just tuning in, we played One Song, 1 Second, $1,000 with Kim. Here was the clip. I told you, one of my favorite female vocalists that we play here on Y100, and lots of you knew exactly who it was, my girl, Lauren Elena, with this really, really fun tune. It's Ladies in the 90s on Y100.

0: She likes it when you're nice. That is Still a Lefty on Y100. I don't know. For some reason, that song cracks me up. It's like the bar is so low. All you gotta do is be nice. I'm Nat. Shotgun is out on vacation. And all this morning, you have just been sharing your experiences, where you were on 9/11. Talked to one friend who was in the same building that they had been when the Challenger explosion happened. So that's impactful. Definitely, I'll never forget when, right? Like, all of us, if we were alive at 9/11 happened, if we were old enough to remember that day, it's just you never forget it. Like this friend who was in history class in eighth grade, another teacher came in to tell them that the Pentagon had also been hit, and their friend leaned over and whispered, "I thought Pentagon was a shape." Seriously, obviously. And that memory just brings a little smile to this Y100 friend who texted in on what a horrific day, but can still just get a little bit of a smile. And that memory that is just like locked in there forever. Sarah in De Pere says she and her husband were in high school during 9/11. It was definitely a catalyst for him joining the military. He's been in for 20 years now and retirement is so close. He is currently deployed and they are super excited to see him again soon. She put soon in quotation marks because if you've ever been part of a military family, you know that the date can often change. Mayor Mark of New London texted in, 9/11 impacted his life. His four kids were toddlers and when 9/11 happened, and one of them was a newborn. Anyway, he raised them very patriotic, had a love for their country. All four enlisted to the military. Two of them are Marines. Two of them are still active duty Army. Daughter now married to another soldier. So the impact of 9/11 has had on his life has just been now multiple generations, right? Now their kids, grandkids impacted from what happened on 9/11. Same with Lisa in Oshkosh. She's just a proud sister, partner, niece, and cousin of three generations of Chief Master Chiefs in her family. And the 9/11, she and her brother were home from school, watched the plane hit in real time. Great aunt was working in the Pentagon, and Lisa's 30, about to turn 30. And it's a day that makes you realize how much perspective matters, how much the people around you matter, because time is not promised, right? Life is finite. And so just some stories this morning. The floor is yours if you want to share anything, everything. 31003, you can text or call 465-1003. In just a few minutes, 7 minutes away, I'm going to be giving you a shot at winning Garth Brooks tickets. It is your last chance to win tickets for the Saturday show.
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0: Right now we are looking at 57 degrees outside in Green Bay, 61 in both Appleton and Oshkosh. We got a weather forecast from Fox 11, Pete's Petoniak. A beautiful day today. Overall dry weekend ahead. Today mostly sunny, high near 80. Tonight partly cloudy, low near 62. Tomorrow, looking into our weekend, chance of early morning showers. But as the day goes on, it'll be sunny, high near 80. So if your pool is still open like mine is in my apartment, take advantage this weekend.

That is Ella Langley on Y100. I'm Nat. Going to give you a chance to see Garth Brooks in concert. He is playing He started last night. And he's playing through Sunday. There's a concert every night. We have tickets for the Saturday show. That's tomorrow. So you got to be able to get to Chicago. That's very important. He's playing. It's not technically downtown Chicago or anything, but it's one of the suburbs. He's playing at the Allstate Arena there. He is back on tour. So today, here is your little trivia that you got to answer in order to win tickets. We've been talking about 2001 a lot this morning, 25 years ago, for obvious reasons. Okay. Garth Brooks released two albums in 2001. One was a studio album, one was a re-release. Give me the names of those two albums, and you win some tickets to see Garth Brooks in concert tomorrow night, 920-465-1003. Here's Zach John King, Get to Drinkin', Y100.

0: Y100, who's this?
1: This is Robin.
0: Robin, Garth Brooks released two albums in 2001, 25 years ago. Name those two albums and you win those tickets.
1: Scarecrow and Socks and Call Me Claus.
0: Ah, good job. Okay, now be honest, Robin. Did you have to Google it?
1: Yeah.
0: That's allowed. That's allowed. I love your honesty. You're like, mm-hmm, yep. All right, well, either way, you're going to see Garth Brooks tomorrow night at the Allstate Arena.
1: So that's awesome.
0: Woohoo! Who are you going to take with you?
1: My husband.
0: All right, date night. Let's go.
1: Yes, definitely.
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10: Hey, Jim.
11: Yeah?
10: Who's your state rep?
11: Think it's Ryan Spotty? Why?
10: Well, have you seen his voting record?
11: No.
10: All right, hear me out. In Madison, Ryan Spotty is voted against, and check this, tax cuts for working families, tax breaks for seniors, protecting ratepayers from rising utility bills, and more money for special education.
11: Whoa, wait. These are all good things. And he said no?
10: Yeah, I know, it's crazy. Now we've got this Brandi Tollefson running for state rep by me, and get this, she said she has no ideas of her own. 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

0: That is Josh Ross with Hate How You Look on Y100 this morning, sharing some memories, some ways that 9/11 has affected our lives. If we all just kind of process together the last 25 years, it's like mile markers like this. It's like, I'll never forget where I was. It's just how our brains work. And then it's everything is pre-9/11 and then post-9/11 in our lives, right? There's a friend who texted in this morning, working as a young police officer, was supposed to work second shift that day, was called in right after the second plane hit, though. Nobody knew what was happening next, so everybody just kind of assumed they would be the next target, right? Like somebody was working in Michigan and was afraid that they would be the next target. Amelia texted in. She was living in Mexico City at the time, and everyone there assumed, like, you just didn't know. And it was that uncertainty that that a lot of us, like those of you who are parents, I'm hearing from parents this morning, I was just a kid. Now I'm a parent. I can't imagine what it would be like on the other side of things. But a friend said that their daughter came in, like had seen what was happening on TV, 2.5 years old, came in, handful of Band-Aids, came in the room and asked if they should send Band-Aids to the people to help make them feel better, which just like breaks my heart. But what a wonderful child you were raising that was so empathetic. Erin in Manitowoc said that her young son seemed to be soaking in everything, was wondering if planes were going to crash into the house. It's those sort of memories, right? Like our lives changed forever on that day. Y100, who's this?
1: Hey, this is TJ Nathan.
0: TJ, you texted in that you had an awkward September 11th story, which means I got to hear it. So thanks for calling.
1: Yeah, so I graduated from Yuma, and then I moved out to North Dakota.
0: Uh-huh.
1: And I joined the Army.
0: Okay.
1: On the 10th in Fargo, and then the 11th happened.
0: Oh, you joined the Army the day before?
1: The day before at 3 o'clock.
0: Wow.
1: I signed my papers. And then, so the 11th happened. And then my phone rang. And it rang. And it rang. And it rang. And my mom said, that's for you. I said, it's impossible. Sure as hell. I had to report to the Army in 1 hour.
0: Whoa.
1: Yeah, I didn't even, the ink wasn't even dry yet.
0: Like, my mouth is agape. Yeah, that's, like, not usually how it works, but, like, usually got some time. No, wow.
1: Yeah, yep.
0: So how long did you serve, TJ?
1: Six years.
0: 6 years. Well, thank you so much for your service.
1: All right, I appreciate y'all.
0: You too, TJ. Bye now.
1: Bye.
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That is Luke Bryan on a Y100 with Country and She Knows It, one of his latest tunes. We're sharing 9/11 memories this morning. April said she used to drive past that field where the plane went down in Pennsylvania every day to go to work. How impactful that must be. So many of you had family members. You didn't hear from them. Scariest time.

0: Classic Retreat Furniture. We will get back to talking about 9/11 in just a few minutes, but wanted to let you know that Aaron Rodgers was a guest on the Not Just Football podcast yesterday. Dropped some nuggets left and right about his love life. Setting the record straight, he says. His exes have been vocal. He hasn't. So he dated race car driver Danica Patrick for 2 years, if you recall. And apparently the whole relationship was emotionally challenging and, quote, lacked intimacy. He was also hung up on someone who is now his wife. So that worked out well for Aaron, but not so much for Danica, because, like, wouldn't you feel like you couldn't open up emotionally? Wouldn't it be emotionally challenging for you and maybe lacking some intimacy if you could tell the person you were with was hung up on somebody else? I don't know if that's a defense, Aaron Rodgers. He also stared a little bit more about his engagement to actor Shailene Woodley. He says he proposed, she said yes, and then shortly thereafter came back and was like, oh, but actually, there's this person that I want to be with for a little bit over here. I just need to see that through, and then we can focus on our relationship. So then they, like, reconciled after that, tried to make it work. And he's like, look, she's been going around spinning this narrative that after our breakup, she went through a lot of, like, mental health issues. He says, I gave her depression. I don't think that's exactly how she's worded it. But she did go through some stuff after their breakup. And he's like, there really wasn't anything left to break up after that little incident. There wasn't much of a relationship. And then they were done in 2022. And now he is apparently happily married. We don't know much about Miss Brittany, but I guess things worked out for Aaron in the end. But yeah, it's kind of rare to see him opening up about his love life. So there's some little tidbits for you. Hayden Panettiere's boyfriend, Brian Hickerson, met with the DEA, apparently. This is, they're doing an investigation into who might have sold her those drugs that ended up killing her when she OD'd just a few weeks ago. Such a sad story. If you don't know, Brian Hickerson had actually gone to jail for domestic abuse. He was awful to her. She had journaled about this. She had spoken about this publicly. And then he gets out of jail. And then they were, like, on again, off again, on again, off again. They were together when she died, we think. She wasn't really telling anybody. It wasn't very public. She was hiding it from the media, intentionally, of course. But then also, like, you gotta wonder, someone in that pattern of a relationship, how much pressure did she feel like she had to get back with him? It's just a really, really sad story. But there is an ongoing investigation into what exactly happened. Not a homicide investigation, I don't think, at this point, but just a death investigation trying to figure out who sold her those drugs, who's responsible for what happened. There are some 9/11 tributes happening on primetime TV today, if that's part of your tradition to watch something like that, or if that's of interest to you. On the 25th anniversary, ABC is going to be airing a 9/11 tribute in light live from Lower Manhattan later on this evening, honoring the victims killed in the September 11th attacks. They're going to be reflecting on the lasting impact, talking with survivors, families, first responders who are personally affected. CBS also airing We Remember on CBS, where they're going to take a look back, revisit the first 60 minutes report after 9/11, the story of a family that escaped the World Trade Center with their toddler but ended up losing somebody. And then also Daughters of 9/11, that is airing on CBS as well today during primetime on primetime TV. So that is your Hollywood Hoedown. Shotgun will be back next week to actually sing the song. I know you're missing that.
1: Number one for country and fun.
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0: 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I'm Nat. Al, did you have a September 11th story you wanted to share?
1: Yeah, I was on the Alloy Fire Department at the time, and we put a pair of boots and a helmet out next to the flag. Mm. We had a meeting that night, and within about 2 hours, the whole front yard was full of flowers and all kinds of...
0: Wow. I bet you felt really connected in that moment to those firefighters you'd never even met in New York City.
1: Yeah, you do. Mm-hmm. You know, everybody did.
0: What was it like being a first responder compared to before 9/11 and then after 9/11?
1: People appreciated you more, it seemed like.
0: Yeah, I bet. I would hope. Well, thank you so much for all those years you served on the fire department, Al.
1: You're welcome. Thanks a lot, though.
0: Yeah, thanks for sharing. We're just here to all process this together.
1: Bye.

0: Trevor from our sister station WNFL. Trevor, how you doing?
1: Good morning. Happy Friday. I'm great.
0: We're talking in a British accent today.
1: Yes. No. as soon as I try doing an accent, I go British Australian, and then it goes off into some other. I can't keep Irish. I turn into Irish.
0: There you go.
1: I got nothing.
0: We're all a mix here. It's a melting pot. It's 9/11, Trevor.
1: Yeah.
0: Where were you on 9/11? We've kind of been sharing those memories on the show this morning so far.
1: One of the conversations we're going to have this morning is how 9/11 affected sports.
0: Okay.
1: And it's been gigantic.
0: I'm sure.
1: Readers, when you go into a stadium, to the way that the parking lots are managed. I mean, all of it. I was a freshman in college playing basketball. And I remember we had a practice or something along those lines. I remember watching the big screen TV that wasn't a flat screen. Remember those?
0: Yeah.
1: The big ones that were like 3 feet wide or whatever. And I remember seeing that a plane hit a building. And I'm like everybody else going, what idiot in some puddle jumper Cessna missed that, right?
0: Mm-hmm.
1: Not the case, clearly. And I remember being in computer class next, and the guy sitting next to me was in the National Guard. And while the towers fell, he was literally saying out loud, oh my God, I'm going to war.
0: Wow.
1: Yeah. And I have no idea
0: what
1: his name is, where he's at, nothing.
0: But you remember that.
1: Oh, yeah. Don't we all?
0: Interaction. Yeah.
1: And then I remember practice getting canceled, classes got canceled. And this is the craziest part of my memory on that day. So I'm 18, just graduated high school, early in my freshman year of college. My roommate and I both played on the basketball team, and they didn't have dorms where I went, so we were all in apartments.
0: Okay.
1: And I remember walking back to my apartment with my roommate, and on the second floor, on a balcony, there was an old Vietnam vet. He looked at us, and he goes, "You boys ready to go to war?"
0: Wow.
1: Because
0: everyone just knew, kind of, you know.
1: But we were also of the age of the draft.
0: Mm-hmm.
1: And that was the biggest conversation for men my age between 18 and 25 at that time is we didn't know what this meant.
0: Mm-hmm.
1: So, yeah, that was wild.
0: Yeah.
1: And then members of the team I was on had family that lived in New York and they didn't know if they were safe. And the unknown there in the next few days was pretty scary. Where were you?
0: I was in sixth grade. And I was at school and my teacher was just acting really weird. Like she just kept leaving the room. So we all just knew something was up. It was a K-12 school and they took 7th through 12th into like the auditorium and let them watch it on those TVs you were describing.
1: Right.
0: But sixth grade and down, they just were going to let our parents tell us. But all the adults in our lives were acting so strange.
1: Yeah.
0: And somebody made a comment, like we had flag duty where the sixth graders were in charge of putting up the flag for the school and taking it down. And somebody said, "You'll never forget that you were the one to take the flag down this day." I wasn't, my friend was, but we were kind of like all there, you know?
1: Yeah.
0: And it was just like, why? And so then of course, like talking to our parents and just learning what had happened and being like, oh, well that makes sense why our teacher just kept leaving because she was going to watch like what was happening on TV. And my uncle worked at the Pentagon. His office was hit.
1: Oh, man.
0: However, he was in a meeting on the other side, thank God. But we were waiting for that news all day long, too. And so, it's just one of those days that just impacts us. And you mentioned the impact on sports, obviously the impact on flying, the impact on people's decisions to join the military or make moves or different things. Like 9/11 affected us in so many ways that I don't even know we can wrap our heads around.
1: And there was a huge moment here in Wisconsin post 9/11. Lambeau Field hosted the first Monday night football game after 9/11.
0: Oh, okay.
1: Chris Gizzy was a Packers linebacker back then. He was also an Air Force Academy graduate. He ran out of the tunnel carrying an American flag, and it was just him for brief moments. And everybody has that image in their head of that being the image on Monday night football because we look to sports to allow ourselves to escape and forget the noise. And now here is American pride infiltrating sports.
0: Yeah.
1: And it was that moment of like, no, we really all together on this. We're all together on this. So, yeah, look that up. It was pretty incredible. Packers, and ironically, is against the team in Washington, D.C.
0: Yeah.
1: On Monday Night Football at Lambeau Field.
0: Well, any sports news before I let you go?
1: Week one of the Packers, right? Okay. Packers at Vikings on Sunday, so we'll all be watching that and talking about that on Monday. Brewers host the Reds at AmFam Field, and this is a weekend where the Brewers could punch their ticket to the postseason, not quite the NL Central, although maybe. And it's Friday Night Lights, and it'll be interesting to see how high schools across the state of Wisconsin have a moment for 9/11, because we can't forget.
0: Absolutely.
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12: What follows is an important question from Milwaukee County Judge David Borowski.
13: Why is the Sheriff's Department handing laptops or iPads to defendants?
12: There's only one reason, and that's David Crowley. David Crowley gave tablets to every inmate in Milwaukee County, regardless of their crime. And what happened next? A domestic abuser used a county-issued tablet to contact and threaten his victim more than 1,500 times. A triple murder suspect used one to intimidate a witness. Another inmate accessed child pornography. And who signed off on the program? David Crowley. Not once. Twice. David Crowley even authorized the program again in 2025.
13: It's preposterous.
14: 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I'm Tom Tiffany, and as governor, I will protect victims and not give violent criminals the tools to harass them.
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Tyler Hubbard with 5'9" on your home for country and fun, Y100. Happy Friday, although kind of a somber one, as it is the 25th anniversary of 9/11. Remember where you were that day? I'm sure you do. It's Y100.

No, we sure haven't. Daryl Worley with Have You Forgotten on Y100. It's Rachel Chase. Simple reminder, I mean, most of us are not forgetting, but it's weird to think that was 25 years ago already today. I know people weren't even around. So what does it mean to them when you talk about that day? It's kind of crazy to think about 25 years ago. But Daryl Worley released that song back in March 2003. It spent 5 weeks in the number one for the hot country songs, but he said the song has become an authentic piece of American history that he believes will stand the test of time. He said, in his opinion, it may be more relevant now than it ever has been. It was never meant to be any kind of political statement, even though it landed me in that arena several times because of misinterpretation. The song is a tribute written to honor those who serve. So we'll be sharing our memories. Heard Nat and Trevor sharing some of their memories of where they were 25 years ago, because you don't forget. You always remember where you were when those tragedies occurred. We're honoring those who served, just keeping them in our hearts and our prayers. Lots of thoughts today. Megan Maroney and 6 Months Later, Y100.

0: just want my horse back.
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3: 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Do-si-do. 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
17: 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Production stopped. A supervisor wants answers, and someone's digging through a binder for the maintenance history. 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

Riley Green would Change My Mind off of his 3rd studio album, Don't Mind If I Do. His 4th studio album is coming out next Friday. Cannot wait. Here's Eric Church.

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1: 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I can relate to the songs, the fans, the people.
0: Y100.

0: Y100, that is Kenny Chesney and Don't Happen Twice. Good afternoon, Corey Davis in for Hannah. Here's John Morgan.
1: Okay. The best country.
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0: Parker McCollum with Killing Me on Y100. It's Rachel Chase. Lots of great stories and memories coming in. I mean, not that we wish we had these memories, that's for sure. But as we are remembering the 25th anniversary of 9/11, when two towers were hit by planes, we had no idea what was going on. But can you imagine being in the air on a flight when that happened? Hey, Cliff, you have a pretty amazing story to share.
1: Yes, good morning. I got one that's giving me goosebumps right now just thinking about it. Me and my family were on a commercial flight coming back from vacation, and we were flying back into Florida, and Cuba wouldn't let us fly by them, so they had to go out in the ocean for a little while, and then when we came back into Florida, they wouldn't let us land, and then we had to go back out and fly a little longer, and then we had two fighter jets pull up alongside us and direct us towards Florida, and then we've seen a big plane take off from the drone, and it was U.S. Air Force One with a couple of fighter jets on the side of it. And then they followed us right down until we landed.
0: So you were actually in the air when 9/11 happened?
1: Yep, and then they actually they said there was a no-fly zone or whatever. That's why we had to stay over the ocean.
0: Wow, that had to be pretty scary, especially in the moment, because I'm sure you weren't really aware what was going on.
1: For sure, and then we had my family with us, too.
0: Well, I'm very happy that your family is safe and that you are able to share that story with us. But, that gave me chills as well.
1: Yeah.
0: Cliff, well, thank you so much for calling in and sharing your story today.
1: Thank you.
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0: Mostly sunny for the afternoon, a high of 80. Tonight, partly cloudy, down to 62. Tomorrow, there's a chance of early morning showers, becoming mostly sunny and a high of 80 for Sunday, partly cloudy and cooler with a high of 70. 71 in Green Bay and Appleton, 69 in Oshkosh with Jordan Davis.

Maude yesterday, and Ella Langley leads the way. She is in the running for a lot of categories, including Entertainer of the Year, and her response was so outstanding. I wish her the best of luck. Here's Choose in Texas on Y100.

Y100. Well, the Packers' regular season gets underway at Minnesota on Sunday. So starting Monday, Y100 and Festival Foods are teaming up to give you a chance to win Packer tickets. More details coming soon. Girl,

0: do it, but we thought we'd do it here for you this evening.
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18: Hey, Jim.
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18: What follows is an important question from Milwaukee County Judge David Borowski.
19: Why is the Sheriff's Department handing laptops or iPads to defendants?
18: There's only one reason, and that's David Crowley. David Crowley gave tablets to every inmate in Milwaukee County, regardless of their crime. And what happened next? A domestic abuser used a county-issued tablet to contact and threaten his victim more than 1,500 times. A triple murder suspect used one to intimidate a witness. Another inmate accessed child pornography. And who signed off on the program? David Crowley. Not once. twice. David Crowley even authorized the program again in 2025.
19: It's preposterous.
20: 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I'm Tom Tiffany, and as governor, I will protect victims and not give violent criminals the tools to harass them.
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24: Mostly sunny, a high of 80 for the afternoon. Tonight, partly cloudy, down to 62. Tomorrow, a chance of early morning showers, becoming mostly sunny, a high of 80. And Sunday, partly cloudy and cooler with a high of 70. Green Bay at 74, Appleton 73, Oshkosh 72. Here's Corey Kent.

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1: What's up, y'all? It's Cole Wetzel, and hear my new song with Ella Langley, Jaded. I hit up Ella. We got on it. It didn't take us very long to get it warped, and yeah, it turned out to be a really cool tune.

Justin Moore, Why We Drink on your home for country and fun, Y100. It's Rachel Chase, and I got another pair of tickets to give away for Jackson Dean at the Rave in Milwaukee coming up in November. We got 2 out of 3 Jackson Dean, true or false, if you're a fan. Try your luck later this hour on Y100.

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11: Hey, Jim.
12: Yeah?
11: Who's your state rep?
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12: Whoa, wait, these are all good things. 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
11: Yeah, man, sure did.
12: Okay, do me a favor, call Ryan Spotty 608-237-9189 and Brandi Tollefson 920-241-3946. 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

Y100, I do not believe this article by British Gambler. The top five football fan bases who drink the most. The Packer fans did not crack the top five. How is that even possible? Apparently, the top five, according to this article, the New Orleans Saints, the Las Vegas Raiders, Dallas Cowboys, Cincinnati Bengals, and apparently the Buffalo Bills came in at number one. How are we not in the top five? How are we not number one?

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1: Gets rid of the work blues and gets me ready for the country good times.
0: Number one for country and fun. Y100.

0: Y100, hello. Who do we have on the line?
1: This is Sean.
0: How are things going today, Sean?
1: Not too bad. Nice day out here.
0: Yes, it is. Going to be a beautiful afternoon. Are you working outside today?
1: I'm off today, so I'm just kind of hanging out.
0: Oh, nice. Enjoying the sunshine. Well, good deal. Well, Sean, let's play 2 out of 3 Jackson Dean True or False to see if we can get you some tickets to see him in November in Milwaukee at the Rave, okay?
1: Sounds good.
0: All right. First statement about Jackson Dean. He is an avid bladesmith and knife collector. Is that true or false?
1: True.
0: That is true. 1 for 1. Goes back into his childhood days. All right. Second statement. Jackson Dean got married to his longtime partner, Shannon, in August in the Scottish Highlands.
1: True. Why not?
0: That is correct, Sean. It is true. It actually happened right before Crossroads 41.
1: Nice.
0: So you got 2 out of 3. You got the tickets. Let's see if you know this last one, though, just for fun. Jackson Dean has a rescue dog named Elk.
1: True. Why not?
0: Yep, it is true. They were all true statements today, Sean. So whether you were guessing or not, you got good instincts and you got a pair of tickets to see him at the Rave in November.
1: Perfect.
0: All thanks to your favorite station. What is it, Sean?
1: Y100.
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18: What follows is an important question from Milwaukee County Judge David Borowski.
19: Why is the Sheriff's Department handing laptops or iPads to defendants?
18: There's only one reason, and that's David Crowley. David Crowley gave tablets to every inmate in Milwaukee County, regardless of their crime. And what happened next? A domestic abuser used a county-issued tablet to contact and threaten his victim more than 1,500 times. A triple murder suspect used one to intimidate a witness. Another inmate accessed child pornography. And who signed off on the program? David Crowley. Not once. Twice. David Crowley even authorized the program again in 2025.
19: It's preposterous.
3: He's right. I'm Tom Tiffany, and as governor, I will protect victims and not give violent criminals the tools to harass them.
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3: Sunny and a high of 80 for the afternoon. Tonight, partly cloudy, down to 62. Tomorrow, a chance of early morning showers, becoming mostly sunny, a high of 80. And Sunday, partly cloudy and cooler with a high of 70. Green Bay, 75. Appleton, 75. Oshkosh, 74. It's Dylan Scott.

0: Dylan Scott with New Truck on your home for country and fun, Y100. Whatever shenanigans you have in store for the weekend, Y100 loves to be a part of them.
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0: Hey, y'all, this is Megan Maroney, and this is my song, Medicine. Medicine is a song I wrote with some of my favorite people about giving a guy a taste of their own medicine.
1: Y100.

0: It's noon. You're working. But this song says otherwise. Welcome to the Lunchtime Happy Hour. Here's today's drinking song with Steve Davis on Y100.
1: Let's do this thing for a Friday. TGIF. Start cranking up some Jake Owen on Y100.

John Party is on Y100, number one for country and fun. Who's ready for the Packers and Vikings in Minnesota coming up on Sunday afternoon? And hey, we've teamed up with Festival Foods. Starting Monday, your chance to win Packer tickets. Y100.

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We talk a lot about holidays and national days. Please don't forget about Grandparents' Day. That is coming up on the 13th. So Sunday, get that call out to your grandparents.

Rascal Flatts on Y100, number one for country and fun. You bet life's a highway, and sometimes there's potholes. It's got to pivot around those suckers every now and again. Great music from Chris Chance and Ella Langley coming up. This is Luke Combs.

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1: to deliver. What follows is an important question from Milwaukee County Judge David Borowski.
2: Why is the Sheriff's Department handing laptops or iPads to defendants?
1: There's only one reason, and that's David Crowley. David Crowley gave tablets to every inmate in Milwaukee County, regardless of their crime. And what happened next? A domestic abuser used a county-issued tablet to contact and threaten his victim more than 1,500 times. A triple murder suspect used one to intimidate a witness. Another inmate accessed child pornography. And who signed off on the program? David Crowley. Not once. Twice. David Crowley even authorized the program again in 2025.
2: It's preposterous.
3: He's right. I'm Tom Tiffany, and as governor, I will protect victims and not give violent criminals the tools to harass them.
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Good vibes, Chris Jansen, Y100. How you feeling? You feeling okay? Just before 1 o'clock here, well, note how you're going to feel at about 2:48 this afternoon. That's when the average American hits the energy wall. So when you start feeling...

boys, and they said, you know, all the others went and cashed out. We got the subdivision all mapped out. It'll sit right here on this land, and you could leave town a rich man. And he said, boys, whatever you're offering, it won't be enough.

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I still see her pink bow and her brown hair. She's in the big city now, but she still calls

Brett Young is on Y100, and if you missed it, Zach Brown is coming to Summerfest next year. So if you missed him at Crossroads 41, you missed a really, really good show. You don't want to miss it. Tickets are on sale now for Zach Brown at Summerfest. 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

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And I'm Steve Davis. 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
1: Hey, Jim.
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12: What follows is an important question from Milwaukee County Judge David Borowski.
13: Why is the Sheriff's Department handing laptops or iPads to defendants?
12: There's only one reason, and that's David Crowley. David Crowley gave tablets to every inmate in Milwaukee County, regardless of their crime. And what happened next? A domestic abuser used a county-issued tablet to contact and threaten his victim more than 1,500 times. A triple murder suspect used one to intimidate a witness. Another inmate accessed child pornography. And who signed off on the program? David Crowley. Not once, twice. David Crowley even authorized the program again in 2025.
13: It's preposterous.
0: He's right. I'm Tom Tiffany, and as governor, I will protect victims and not give violent criminals the tools to harass them.
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miles on it. It's Kane Brown, Y100, number one for country and fun. Kane previously said that he felt like he was kind of alone in the music industry. Relates more to athletes, really, than others in the industry. He went on the Bobby Bones show recently to clarify those comments. He says they came off kind of weird. He's looking for a close relationship, like Morgan Wallen and Hardy has, apparently. He wants somebody that he can hang with, drink some beers with, go golfing with him on a whim. Maybe one of these four guys will oblige.

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2: We made it to the freaking weekend, baby. Happy Friday. Back to our regularly scheduled programming. Thank you for hanging out with me very early in the morning yesterday. The amount of people today that were like, did you get a nap in yesterday? I'm like, you guys, I wish I could nap. I don't know what the tips or tricks are to be able to do that, but my brain just does not function that way. It might have to do with the significant amount of caffeine that I pump into my body every single day, but yeah, no, a nap did not happen. And then we hung out at the Sardine Can last night, gave away some Brooks and Dunn tickets. So just had a packed day, and now here we are. So happy weekend. Packers playing on Sunday. If there are any Vikings fans listening, yuck, but I appreciate you being here, okay? Happy weekend. Hey, if you got any song requests today, text them in to 31003. You know I love a song request Friday. It is Y100 Parker McCollum coming up in just a few minutes.

0: having a record year.
1: The Chief, Eric Church, Y100. He actually just dropped a new song today called On the Road. So back. It is Y100. We are going to play a new one from Kevin Powers and Shaboozey. Now, I am obsessed with this song. Get ready to jam out. This one's called Move On.

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19: What follows is an important question from Milwaukee County Judge David Borowski.
20: Why is the Sheriff's Department handing laptops or iPads to defendants?
19: There's only one reason, and that's David Crowley. David Crowley gave tablets to every inmate in Milwaukee County, regardless of their crime. And what happened next? A domestic abuser used a county-issued tablet to contact and threaten his victim more than 1,500 times. A triple murder suspect used one to intimidate a witness. Another inmate accessed child pornography. And who signed off on the program? David Crowley. Not once, twice. David Crowley even authorized the program again in 2025.
20: It's preposterous.
2: He's right. I'm Tom Tiffany, and as governor, I will protect victims and not give violent criminals the tools to harass them.
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Zach John King, it's Get to Drink It on Y100, where Lisa, every time I ask for song requests, always asks for some Shania Twain. And you know that I will literally never say no to Shania. So here we go. It's Y100.

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1: Hey, that kind of reminds me of something I got going on in my life, because they're just like us. They got problems too.
0: Y100.

Man, I almost forgot what a vibe that song is. Jackson Dean, it's Make a Liar, Y100. That was a song request from Christine on the text line. When she sent that in, I'm like, oh, heck yeah. Love you some Jackson Dean. Also love us some Riley Green. We have Think As You Drunk in about 6 minutes. Right now it's Ella on Y100.

0: That is Riley Green with Think As You Drunk. I'm Y100, it's Hannah. We just listened to Jackson Dean a handful of songs ago, and it got me thinking that I'm really upset that I missed him singing that song at Crossroads 41 because I was too busy bopping around. So then I'm like, I wonder if he's going to be here anytime soon. Oh, sure enough, he's going to be at the Rave November 21st. I feel like Jackson Dean and the Rave, that combo just very much makes sense. I gotta look up what day of the week November 21st is. That has to be a weekend, right? Ooh, a Saturday night in Milwaukee. His Magnolia Sage Tour. Gonna be there then, so I might have to check that out. You can get all the details now at WNCY.com.
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13: 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A triple murder suspect used one to intimidate a witness. Another inmate accessed child pornography. 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Not once. 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
0: We are going to see a low of 63 degrees. Looks like a nice day tomorrow, like perfect. Partly cloudy with a high of 80, 67 and partly cloudy on Sunday. It is around 79 at Y100 with Old Dominion.

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Well, 100, you better not be out here saying Tucker Wetmore is a bad guy, because he's going to go ahead and write a song saying that he's most certainly not. 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Here he is. This is Who Told You That? So, 100.

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2: 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Do-do-si-do. Come on, baby, let's go.
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13: Hey, Jim.
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14: Okay, do me a favor, call Ryan Spotty 608-237-9189 and Brandi Tollefson 920-241-3946. 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

Shaboozy and Jelly Roll, it is Y100. The CMA Award nominations came out yesterday, and we're going to talk all about them in My Dirty on the 30, which, you know what, we'll do right after this song. Thanks to Rustic Retreat Furniture. It's Scotty McCreary on Y100.

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1: And we do a weekdays 3:30 and 5:30. Big shout out to Rustic Retreat Furniture for helping make it happen. So the CMA Award nominations came out yesterday, and Ella Langley is nominated in 9 categories. She got 9 nominations leading the pack. She actually posted the cutest video to her social media of her on her tour bus in her pajamas watching them make the announcements of all of the nominations and like freaking out every time they say her name. It's a really cute video. But she is nominated in a lot of the big categories, including Entertainer of the Year. She is in Single of the Year twice for Choose in Texas and Be Her, which is pretty insane. And Lainey Wilson going to be hosting once again. Taylor Swift nominated for I Knew It, I Knew You. And when I tell you guys, I freaked out yesterday when Taylor posted to her Instagram story saying, I haven't yeed my last haul yet. I'll see you at the show. So which means Taylor Swift is going to be at the CMA Awards. You know who's also going to be at the CMA Awards? Me. This might be the closest that I have ever and will ever come to Taylor Swift. So I just need you all to manifest for me. You have 2 months to manifest that I will meet Taylor Swift at this show. Like, I'm literally freaking out. I don't think you understand. So very excited for that. Entertainer of the Year, the biggest category of the night. Luke Combs, Cody Johnson, Ella Langley, Chris Stapleton, and Lainey Wilson. These came out when I was still at work yesterday and I was talking about it. And listen, I love Chris Stapleton. Love, love, love. But I'm so sick of him being nominated for that. He's been nominated so many times and there's so many artists. Like, the fact that Morgan Wallen was not nominated for Entertainer of the Year is ridiculous. Like, I know he has a thing with the CMAs, but that's literally insane. He has the biggest tour of all time. So you can go see all of the nominations online, but big congrats to Ella Langley for leading the pack. We'll be back with more of What's Dirty on the 30 for you coming up around 5:30.
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1: 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Anyone else just constantly getting targeted on like Facebook and Instagram with these like outfit guides, and then it brings you right to Amazon, and then you end up adding 17 things to your cart, and then you don't have money to live? Just me? Oh, okay. It's Y100 with Ella Langley and Morgan Wallen.

0: want to know what my exes think of me, honestly. Lauren Elena, Chase Matthew, that one is called All My Exes on Y100. Happy weekend! It is Hannah. We've got a big old contest starting on Monday that honestly I'm sure my exes are going to want to be a part of, because we have teamed up with Festival Foods to give you a shot to win Packer tickets. You want to go to a game for free? We've got you. I wish I could tell you the exact details right in this moment. I can't, but you'll get them on Monday. All right, Monday morning, we'll have all the details for you. We'll also have it all posted to our socials, to our website, so make sure to be listening Monday morning for details how to win.
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0: A beautiful weekend this weekend. Tomorrow, sunny skies with a high of 80. I might have to find a pool tomorrow. Sunday, partly cloudy with a high of 67, a low tonight of 63. It's 80 Y100 with Jason Aldean.

Ella Lefty with Boston on Y100. She actually got to do her Grand Ole Opry debut just a few weeks ago. The videos from it look amazing. All the haters in the comments can go away. It is Y100. We have Graylin James with Water at a Wedding coming next.

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0: Well, 100, I'm pretty sure that's what I said when I first heard this song for the first time. Because I was like, Kojo promised upbeat country music, and he most certainly delivered. This one is called Horseback on Y100.
1: He's a ranch hand in a pinch, man. Hotter than the red on the cattle brand. Because she's a gold digger with a quick trigger. A cast iron skillet swinging lid flipper.

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1: 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We don't always get to do it, but we thought we'd do it here for you this evening.
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Tucker Wetmore. That is Brunette. Some 100 at Tana. And I just saw an article talking about Starbucks and that I guess they've invested like millions of dollars into getting comfy chairs. And you know what? 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It is Y100. Ella Langley is up next.

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1: Well, 100, hey, good for you if you're getting a little sideways this weekend. I personally plan on watching the Mormon Wives or whatever the heck that show is called and yelling at my TV. But to each their own. It's Y100 with Kenny Chesney.

0: Russell Dickerson, that is Worth Your Wild on Y100. It is Hannah. And I hope that you are having a good Friday. I was just thinking about the fact that it is already September, the second week of September. We've got our first Packer home game coming up in a few weeks. They have their first regular season game on Sunday. And I'm like, how did that happen? Just how did that happen? I feel like every year September hits and my birthday's in the beginning of the summer. My birthday's June 11th. And I look back, I'm like, that was 2 weeks ago. There's literally no way that was 3 months ago already. But here we are, I guess. Get your fall decorations out. It's about here.
1: One song, 1 second, $1,000. For winners just like you.
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6: There's only one reason, and that's David Crowley. David Crowley gave tablets to every inmate in Milwaukee County, regardless of their crime. And what happened next? A domestic abuser used a county-issued tablet to contact and threaten his victim more than 1,500 times. A triple murder suspect used one to intimidate a witness. Another inmate accessed child pornography. And who signed off on the program? David Crowley. Not once. Twice. David Crowley even authorized the program again in 2025.
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4: Tonight we're going to see a low of 63 degrees up to 80 degrees tomorrow, 67 and partly cloudy Sunday. It's about 79 at Y100 with Gabby Barrett.

Y100, I personally like in that song when she says we should all find us one. Like, yeah, we're trying, Gabby. Rub it in. It is Y100. Luke Combs with Rethink Some Things is coming up next.

It's Friday after 5. Get the heck to drinking. Listen to Zach John King. It is Y100. My name is Hannah. And happy weekend. Our final crime reports of the week. Big thanks to Havish, Havish, and Rotier. Those are coming up in 3 songs. It's Chase Beckham now, 23 on Y100.

0: Crime reports so ridiculous, they have to be local. It's Y100's Why Would You Do That? With Hannah.
1: So why don't you just go and do something ridiculous this weekend? Why not? Just do it. I dare you. You can always tag me, Hannah Y100, on Facebook. If you do see any craziness this weekend, that's where you can send it my way. And it's thanks to our friends at Habish and Rotier. Let's see what we got here. Looks like we had a girl who took a shot of Jaeger and didn't feel well. Well, my friend, I'm pretty sure that's what Jaeger is supposed to do. Also, after reading that, I thought about it. I cannot tell you the last time I had a shot of Jaeger. I feel like that was something back in my youth, maybe like when I was 21 and I thought it was cool, like a Jaeger bomb. I don't know. That's crazy though. So feel for your girl. How was the hangover the next day? Looks like yesterday around 6:30 p.m. at the Wildlife Sanctuary, one of my favorite places, a woman was locked in the parking area. I guess the gate was down because it's closed and she was still in there. I mean, I hope she got out, but like there are worse places to be stuck. You can just go hang out with all the animals. I love the Wildlife Sanctuary. I actually went to a wedding there in the beginning of the year and it was beautiful. So shout out Wildlife Sanctuary. Looks like at the fair, once again, the Sheboygan Fair. I feel like there was a lot of stories that came from that. There were people looking near the sheep barn for a woman in her 30s named Danielle who kept butt dialing 911. Shout out Danielle. The fact that she had no idea. And I'm just imagining all these people going and searching for her. That's actually hilarious. And we had a woman in her 20s who had something stuck in her nose. I didn't know that, like, that still happened in your 20s. I thought that was just something children did. There's got to be more to that story. All right, that is all we have time for, so you know the drill. We will be back with more on Monday. Thanks to Habish and Rotier.
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1: 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Big thanks to our friends at Brazzi Ace Hardware. Lainey Wilson, what the heck? Bucket list, hello. She's going on tour with Harry freaking Styles. Are you kidding me? She's not going on a full tour with Harry Styles, but she is going to be playing two shows in Toronto. He actually just announced his 2027 tour dates, and it's giving like last tour ever. I mean, he made this very emo post this week that said, I'm going to be announcing my 2027 tour dates. You know, who knows what's going to happen after this, so make sure to come see these shows. On a lot of like the promo images that they post, it says last shows. I know it means of this tour, but the way he like phrased it kind of made me feel like he's not going to tour again for a while. So the fact that Lainey Wilson is going to be opening up some of these shows is iconic. He has the most random people on all of the different cities. Tinashe in Phoenix, Kylie Minogue in Los Angeles, Lainey in Toronto, the Womack sisters in Chicago. He is going to be playing multiple nights at Soldier Field if you want to see him nearby. I certainly do. And then he is going to be going overseas as well. So congratulations, Lainey Wilson. Like, talk about a flex. Are you kidding me? Harry Styles, like the biggest star on the planet. I might have to go to Toronto for that. I'm not even going to lie to you. That's going to be in May, May 7th and 8th. So if anyone wants to take a trip, let me know. We'll be back with more of What is Dirty on the 30 for you coming up on Monday. Thanks to Brazzi Ace Hardware.
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Well, and under it, a week from today, Luke Bryan is going to be dropping a brand new album. Every song that he seems to be like teasing from said album, the comments are not so nice. But I still love me some Luke Bryan. I'm going to listen to it. Here he is, Country and She Knows It. This one will be on there on Y100.

More country coming at you. Green Bay and the Valley's Y100.

0: just say so. That is Ann and Shay on Y100. It's Hannah Hadnotti here in just a minute, but I wanted to let you know that I hope you have a great weekend. Maybe you're going to Casey Musgraves in Milwaukee tonight. I mean, if you are, odds are you are probably already in Milwaukee or on your way there. Have so much fun. Send me videos. I want to see videos of the disco balls. And yes, I said balls, plural. If you know, you know. If you've seen her social media, it's quite the scenario. Garth Brooks in Chicago this weekend as well. We gave away tickets to that show. We have the Packers playing in Minnesota on Sunday. So a packed weekend. I hope you have a good one. I'm actually going to lay low this weekend. I have a trip to South Dakota next week to go see Ian Munsick. So I'm going to lay low this weekend, pack, get my Western fits ready. Better believe it. So have a good one. I will talk to you on Monday. Bye.
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1: What's up, y'all? It's Cole Wetzel. I hear my new song with Ella Langley, Jaded. I hit up Ella. We got on it. It didn't take us very long to get it warped. And yeah, it turned out to be a really cool tune.

Kenny Chesney on Y100. Hey, it's Lily. It's a lovely Friday night, and I hope you're all doing well. I got some great music coming up here, like Eric Church, Megan Maroney, Luke Bryan. But right now, it's Lainey Wilson. It's Flown Keys Wallet on Y100.

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Summerfest has announced its first headliner for 2027, and it's the Zac Brown Band. 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
2: 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Come, don't see no. 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

Russell Dickerson on Y100. That was Blue Tacoma. According to Fox 11, we've got a lovely weekend ahead of us and a lovely night tonight, too. Tomorrow, Saturday, we'll have sunny skies and a high of 80.